I have new music from Zach Top, a song called South of Sanity coming up. It'll be right after Jason Aldean, Don't Tell on Me. This is the Most Country, Kix 106.3.

0: 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Just take it in. 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What's up? It's Ritter. I just say let's get it kicked off now.
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Well, it looks like September 25th is a date perhaps put on your calendar. Yep, 9 to 5 finally has a holiday. Angie Man Ritter's got the deets on why Dolly's getting her own day coming up. I can

0: What's up? It's your man Ritter hanging with you. California has officially declared September 25th Dolly Parton Day. First state to do that. I wouldn't be surprised it doesn't become a national thing at some point.
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5: Tonight, expect partly cloudy skies with lows near 69. Tomorrow turns mostly cloudy with highs around 85 and some patchy fog possible. Visibility down to about a mile at times. Tomorrow night, a few clouds linger and lows settle into the mid-60s. Sunday looks partly cloudy with a high in the low 80s. Then for Labor Day, a few clouds around. Highs near 81 and overnight lows in the upper 60s.

0: definitely a big weekend ahead for us because, well, holiday weekend, but Badgers football back and taking on Notre Dame, remember, Lambeau Field, Sunday night for the Shamrock Series, which I love. 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

0: Okay, y'all remember that big Alan Jackson farewell concert he did in Nashville? Well, numbers are finally out of attendance and everything, and it is absolutely mind-blowing. Hang on, I'll share it with you coming up.
1: Everybody's got a problem, so do I. But we ain't gonna solve them on a Saturday night. I just put a paycheck in the bank.

0: But we can go ahead and set world record breaker on Alan Jackson's title because after his big Nashville finale concert he did back a couple months ago that remember everybody wanted to get a part of, there was every country star involved. Well, it pulled in $34.7 million from the 56,000 tickets sold, meaning the average ticket was about $620. And the coolest part about the whole thing, this is the first concert ever that has topped $30 million like in revenue, which I know sounds absolutely ridiculous and like why are, it's stupid money, right? But it's Alan Jackson. And if you remember, every country star on the globe essentially was there. So, I mean, would you pay $620 to get to see every country artist? Because I'm going to be real. I'm jealous I wasn't there. Happy to still have the $620, though.
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3: Tonight, expect partly cloudy skies with lows near 69. Tomorrow turns mostly cloudy with highs around 85 and some patchy fog possible. Visibility down to about a mile at times. Tomorrow night, a few clouds linger and lows settle into the mid-60s. Sunday looks partly cloudy with a high in the low 80s. Then for Labor Day, a few clouds around, highs near 81 and overnight lows in the upper 60s.

Okay, so I just saw there's an airline that is selling a ticket for $250 that basically lets you fly anywhere, okay? The question is, do you have to be in cargo with the baggage or do you get an actual seat?

0: Oh, the Swifties are at it again, y'all. It's Ritter. I guess Taylor Swift's going to appear on some like national country radio shows this weekend. But the teaser announcements for these are what got Swiftie fans going crazy. I'll tell you more coming up.
1: He's a ranch hand in a pinch, man. Hotter than the red on the cattle brand. Cause she's a gold digger with a quick trigger. A cast iron skillet swinging lid flipper.

What's up? It's Ritter. So this weekend, Taylor Swift, I guess, is going to appear on some national country radio shows, and her fans are going crazy because as these shows made the announcements, they shared photos out on Instagram and whatnot, but it features the lettering that says Taylor Swift that looks exactly like it did on her debut album. And just so happens to be, it's about 20 years since that album came out. So Swifties are now naturally thinking that this is, I don't know, either some sort of 20th anniversary re-release or a 20th anniversary tour or just something big is coming from Taylor. We'll have to wait till the end of the weekend to find out, I guess, though.

I ain't gonna lie. I'm still a little like, huh, on the whole Stella Lefty thing. All right. Not throwing shade. Just like she came out of nowhere from who is this to suddenly like she's at the Grand Ole Opry. And well, there's some people on the internet that apparently came for her in comments of an Opry post. Well, another country artist and Opry member came to her defense.

0: I'll tell you who that was next.
1: Hey folks, Ronnie Craig here, inviting you out to the 29th annual Elvis Explosion, live at the La Crosse Center, September 11, 12, and 13. 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
4: Late tonight, partly cloudy skies with lows in the low 70s. Tomorrow brings more clouds with highs in the mid 80s, though fog develops and cuts visibility to a quarter mile. Tomorrow night stays partly cloudy with a low in the mid 60s. Sunday is partly cloudy again with a high in the low 80s. For Labor Day, expect some clouds, highs near 81 and lows in the upper 60s.

it's Ritter. Stella Lefty has had a meteoric rise, essentially, from nobody to country star, and made her way to the Grand Ole Opry a couple of days ago. Well, a really cute video surfaced of her and two patients from St. Jude Children's Research Hospital that she invited to come. They were backstage acoustically singing her hit song, Boston.

0: whoa. Stop. Back up the bus for a second here. It's Ritter. I feel so lost on this, but apparently CDs are making a comeback. Yeah. You don't believe me? Hang on. We're going to talk about it.
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Okay, so how many CDs do you still have left? Because I don't think cars have CD players in them anymore, unless, I don't know, it's for like before 2010, like, which is shocking to me, by the way, it's Ritter, that apparently CDs are making a comeback. I guess revenue for CDs has jumped nearly 60% during the first half of this last year. And we all know vinyl is kind of having its moment in its comeback with young listeners, but are my fellow millennials having a bit of a let's go back to the days of CDs? Is that what's happening? And I just wasn't given the memo?

0: Well, it looks like September 25th is a date perhaps to put on your calendar. Yep, 9 to 5 finally has a holiday. Angie Man Ritter's got the deets on why Dolly's getting her own day coming up. Why Dolly's getting her
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2: Late tonight, partly cloudy skies with lows in the low 70s. Tomorrow brings more clouds with highs in the mid-80s, though fog develops and cuts visibility to a quarter mile. Tomorrow night stays partly cloudy, with a low in the mid-60s. Sunday is partly cloudy again, with a high in the low 80s. For Labor Day, expect some clouds, highs near 81, and lows in the upper 60s.

What's up? It's your man Ritter hanging with you. California has officially declared September 25th Dolly Parton Day. First state to do that. I wouldn't be surprised it doesn't become a national thing at some point.

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Dustin Lynch, Lauren Elena, Brett Eldridge, and more. 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
1: Late tonight, partly cloudy skies with lows in the low 70s. Tomorrow brings more clouds with highs in the mid-80s, though fog develops and cuts visibility to a quarter mile. Tomorrow night stays partly cloudy, with a low in the mid-60s. Sunday is partly cloudy again, with a high in the low 80s. For Labor Day, expect some clouds, highs near 81, and lows in the upper 60s.
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0: Overnight, look for mostly clear skies with lows in the low 70s. Fog moves in today with visibility dropping to a quarter mile under partly cloudy skies and highs near 85. Tonight brings a few more clouds as lows fall to the mid-60s. Tomorrow stays partly cloudy, with highs climbing into the low 80s. Then on Labor Day, expect a few clouds, highs near 81, and lows in the upper 60s.
1: Even when you're in the city, we'll keep you in a country state of mind. 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

Overnight, look for mostly clear skies with lows in the low 70s. Fog moves in today with visibility dropping to a quarter mile under partly cloudy skies and highs near 85. Tonight brings a few more clouds as lows fall to the mid-60s. Tomorrow stays partly cloudy, with highs climbing into the low 80s. Then on Labor Day, expect a few clouds, highs near 81, and lows in the upper 60s.

0: Overnight, look for mostly clear skies with lows in the low 70s. Fog moves in today with visibility dropping to a quarter mile under partly cloudy skies and highs near 85. Tonight brings a few more clouds as lows fall to the mid-60s. Tomorrow stays partly cloudy, with highs climbing into the low 80s. Then on Labor Day, expect a few clouds, highs near 81, and lows in the upper 60s.
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0: Overnight, look for mostly clear skies with lows in the low 70s. Fog moves in today with visibility dropping to a quarter mile under partly cloudy skies and highs near 85. Tonight brings a few more clouds as lows fall to the mid-60s. Tomorrow stays partly cloudy, with highs climbing into the low 80s. Then on Labor Day, expect a few clouds, highs near 81, and lows in the upper 60s.
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0: Overnight, look for mostly clear skies with lows in the low 70s. Fog moves in today with visibility dropping to a quarter mile under partly cloudy skies and highs near 85. Tonight brings a few more clouds as lows fall to the mid-60s. Tomorrow stays partly cloudy, with highs climbing into the low 80s. Then on Labor Day, expect a few clouds, highs near 81, and lows in the upper 60s.
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8: For the day ahead, partly cloudy skies, highs in the mid-80s, and thick fog expected, cutting visibility below a quarter mile. Tonight stays partly cloudy, with lows in the mid-60s. Tomorrow turns mostly cloudy, with highs in the low 80s, and tomorrow night brings partly cloudy skies, with a low in the low 60s. Labor Day brings some clouds, with temps again in the low 80s.
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4: It is Labor Day weekend, the unofficial end of summer. I hope you had a great one. This week, we got Kane Brown hanging out as we count down the 30 biggest songs in country music. So, a great guest, the biggest songs. But before we get to both of them, let's check in with Amy, and she'll recap last week's top three. Amy?
5: The number three song went to Ella Langley and Morgan Wallen, I Can't Love You Anymore. Last week's number two song was Kane Brown's Woman. And last week, the number one song in the country went to Bailey Zimmerman with Chevy Silverado.

0: Colorado.
1: We will find out if Bailey Zimmerman can hold on to that number one song again coming up. But now, let's start at number 30. It's from Parker McCollum. His latest is called Killing Me.

0: What if?
1: Kane Brown and Lauren Elena with What Ifs here on the Country Top 30. And Kane Brown is in studio with us now. Kane, my producer Ray wants to ask you a question. And please know, I have nothing to do with this question.
2: There's this like basketball hoop that's really popular around the country. It's called Papa Shot. And if you were willing to have it in your bar, then I would get a finder's fee. So that's kind of why I'm curious about it. But would you be willing to have a huge basketball hoop type thing in your bar?
3: Of course.
2: Yeah.
3: It just depends. I don't know. It's kind of small. I don't know where you put it.
1: Exactly. And not only that, Ray just wants the finder's fee. And I said if Kane was going to get a Papa Shot, he'd probably buy one and then just collect the money from it himself.
3: What is the Papa Shot? Is it like the just a normal arcade game?
1: Yeah, it's got a... It's really cool, but it's got the digital back screen. So, fun fact, Ray made top eight nationally on ESPN.
3: Oh, dang.
1: Went and played on ESPN Papa Shot. It's this that thing.
3: Yeah.
1: And he's like, well, Kane, will you call Kane? That's what he said. Call Kane and ask him if I can put one of those machines in his bar. I'm like, no, I'm not calling Kane to ask him that.
3: Was that just today?
1: It was a week or so ago.
3: Oh, I appreciate it. Out of every bar in Nashville, you thought about mine.
1: No, he knows I know you. He's like, will you call Kane? So we asked him. Okay, mm-hmm. We can follow up. At some point. Yeah.
3: I'm down, though.
1: No.
4: Yeah! He likes basketball.
3: Yeah, I think it'd be fun.
4: Yeah.
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1: Kane and I will talk about why he gives fans a sneak peek at his new music.
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5: All right, welcome back to the countdown. We're at number 28. It is Blake Shelton. Here is Let Him In Anyway, here on the Country Top 30.
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1: We've got a request coming in now from Jason listening in Wisconsin. He wants to hear Morgan Wallen, Last Night. So here you go, Jason.

0: Graylin James, Water at a Wedding, your number 27 song here on the countdown. Now, let's play What Year Was It?
1: What year, what year, what year, what year was it?
2: What year, what year, what year, what year, what year was it?
0: All these things happened in the same year. What year was it? So the Aunt Becky scandal happened, the college admissions cheating scandal where she ended up going to jail. The Game of Thrones finale aired on HBO. And Kane Brown had the song Good As You. All right, what year are we looking at here? All right, that scandal broke where Aunt Becky was supposedly paying to get her daughter in college. The Game of Thrones finale aired on HBO, and Kane Brown had Good As You. What do you have? What year was it? The year is 2019. And from that year, here is Kane Brown, Good As You, on the Country Top 30. See the

Russell Dickerson, Worth Your Wild at number 26 here on the countdown. Kane Brown in studio. We'll talk to him coming up in just a second. But right now we're at number 25. Here's Ella Langley with Loving Life Again on the Country Top 30.

0: Co-Wetzel High Road. That is a throwback here on the countdown. We have Kane Brown in studio now. I like it when you post previews of songs that you're working on, not even songs that you're for sure going to put out. Do you ever post videos of songs and then you don't release the full version?
1: Yeah.
0: Oh, you do?
1: Yeah, I've probably done at least 30 of those videos.
0: Oh, I thought that's always, we're going to put this out, so let me put it out so people feel like they're involved.
1: No, sometimes you just get excited with a song, and then a lot of times you forget about the song. It just kind of, you write something better, you write something similar to it that you like better.
0: Do you ever get in a meet and greet, though, and someone goes, hey, you know what song I like? I like that song called Wednesday Wilboro that you did, and you're like, oh, I posted that and never recorded it.
1: Yeah, I have a lot of them that they're still, I'll post a video like that, like we did the other day, and they'll be like, I want you to release this song Dead End that I released a tease in 2016.
0: So you tease, but then don't follow through.
1: Yeah. I've thought about doing a record for like all the old school fans where I did tease the music and never released and just put it out. It'd be trash, but.
2: That could be the title.
1: Yeah.
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0: Kane Brown talks about how he was seriously injured and almost died recently.
2: We've also got a throwback from Luke Bryan, and the countdown continues with Dustin Lynch, Riley Green, and more of the biggest hits this weekend.
3: Yeah.
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0: drunk. Dustin Lynch, Easy to Love at number 24 here on the countdown.
1: We've got a request now coming in from Melissa, listening in Fayetteville, Arkansas. She used the Country Top 30 hashtag to request Bailey Zimmerman, Where It Ends. This

0: ends.
1: Bailey Zimmerman, Where It Ends. By request, we have Kane Brown here in studio. How is your ear?
2: It's good. It's good. There's a little cartilage in there. I'll let you feel it after if you want to.
1: What happened?
2: I was golfing with my buddy. I was in the middle. I had one guy over here and I had one guy over here. But we're at least 40 yards from each other. I'm a little ahead, you know, because my drive went further. So Dio hit it. I'm standing with my caddy. Me and my caddy right in the middle. So Dio hit this way and my caddy ducked. And I was like, oh, did he almost hit us? And he's like, no, that just scares me. So that made me turn around and actually face the guy that hit me. I'm still not going to say his name. But face, and made me watch him, or it would have probably just smacked me in the back of the head and I wouldn't be here. He hit a 3-wood and it just like came directly at me. And it hit me directly in the side of the head. And so I just went down. There was no pain, no nothing. It was just, there was so much blood.

0: that I was in shock. After like 2 minutes, I was like, okay, I'm still functioning. So I was like, it was still ringing. So I was like, please don't let me be deaf. And then after 5 minutes, I started being able to hear. And we wiped the blood off and they're like, no, your ear's just split in half. So I was like, okay, cool. So then I stood up and then I was woozy.
1: You stayed on the ground though for a while.
0: Yeah, for about 4 or 5 minutes.
1: So do you go to the hospital immediately?
0: Yeah, but it was carts only. I mean, it was no carts. It was walking only. So I had to wait for a cart to come all the way down to get me.
1: Did you think when you went to the hospital, what was worst case scenario for you when you got there?
0: Well, I felt great. But the doctor was like, man, if this was an inch forward or backwards, he was like, it would have been a little different. He said, the only thing that I'm worried about now is that you might have a broken bone in your ear. It was like, it might be a broken bone. So we had to go and get a CAT scan and some other stuff. And he was like, no, you're good. I mean, think of it. It's like, it's 150 mile an hour ball.
2: Okay.
0: I mean, that's, yeah. It's not a bullet, but
2: that's pretty.
0: If I told anybody in this room, go stand right there and let me put a 3-wood ball down and hit it as hard as I can at her, nobody's going to do it.
1: Well, let's be honest, you'd miss. But
0: you still wouldn't do it.
1: No.
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0: I'm Rebecca Cook, candidate for Congress, and I approve this message. 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
8: For the day ahead, partly cloudy skies, highs in the mid-80s, and thick fog expected, cutting visibility below a quarter mile. Tonight stays partly cloudy, with lows in the mid-60s. Tomorrow turns mostly cloudy, with highs in the low 80s, and tomorrow night brings partly cloudy skies, with a low in the low 60s. Labor Day brings some clouds, with temps again in the low 80s.
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13: Let me

Jelly Roll at number 23 with Hands Up here on the countdown. Luke Combs made his voiceover acting debut, starring and singing as Rusty Twang in the season 5 premiere of Big City Greens on Disney. Luke said he wanted to do it because his boys love Disney. Luke is at 22 now. Here he is, Luke Combs, with Rethink Some Things on the Country Top 30.

0: time.
1: Kane Brown Heaven, he's our guest in studio now. My feelings were hurt a little bit with something you said recently.
0: Okay.
1: Do you know what it is?
2: Oh, God.
1: Yeah, just a little, not fully,
0: what
1: but just
0: it?
1: A little.
0: What was it?
1: You said you didn't have any friends in the industry.
0: Well, no. So it came off weird, right? I said friends that we hang and we drink beers with and hit the golf. Like, when have you ever been like, hey, bro, what are you doing? I ain't doing anything. You gonna come chill?
1: Oh, yeah, never. I don't do it with Eddie. He's my best
0: exactly.
1: Friend.
0: Yeah, never. That's no. What
1: okay.
0: I want.
1: That's more fair because I would think if something was up, you could call me for sure.
0: Yeah, 1,000,000%.
1: Oh, okay.
0: Yeah.
1: I was like, a little bit, I thought, he says he doesn't have any friends?
0: That the articles that were going around made me seem like,
1: sad. I was sad for you. I was mad for me.
0: I was like, no. I had Lauren hit me up. She's like, yo, what?
3: That's what I was thinking, because like you and Lauren Elaine have been friends since middle school, and you're like, I have nobody.
0: I didn't mean that's it like funny. That.
1: Like, I'll give you an organ if you needed one. And Kane's like, no, man, nobody will talk to me.
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6: 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It is from Riley Green. Here is Think As You Drunk on the Country Top 30.

0: Riley Green at 21 there. That song is called Think As You Drunk here on The Countdown.
1: Let's get into a request now for Morgan Wallen's I Got Better. This is from Nicole, listening in Tulsa, Oklahoma.

0: Zach John King at number 19. That song was called Get to Drinkin'.
1: Now we got another request from Travis in Iowa. He used the hashtag Country Top 30 to request Cole Swindell's single Saturday Night.

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0: Zach Topp, South of Sanity at number 18 here on the countdown. We've got Kane Brown with us today. So do you still have your fitness routine going?
1: Mm-hmm.
0: Because you were really fired up for a while.
1: Yeah, that was during the bodybuilding phase. And I've actually kind of tried to get back to it, and I'm struggling.
0: Is it the food part?
1: Yeah, the food. Like, it's not the working out. It's just the, I don't know. I have like a really strict goal of what I see, and I've been on it for 3 years now, and I still haven't seen it. And so that's what gets frustrating.
0: You haven't seen what?
1: Like what?
2: Like certain
1: no,
2: muscles?
1: Like what I want.
0: The results that you want.
1: Yeah, which I think the results that I

0: that I see that I want to look like, I think I'll have to do steroids.
1: Which I'm not going to
2: do. Hey, you got to do what you got to do.
1: Wouldn't that be like The Rock or something?
3: You ever see Reacher?
0: No, he's too big.
3: You ever see Reacher, the guy that does Reacher?
0: Yeah, he's too big.
3: Okay.
0: Yeah, not that.
1: Okay. Don't be ridiculous. Yeah.
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1: We've also got a request for Sam Hunt. And the countdown continues with Lainey Wilson, John Mayer, Morgan Wallen, and more.
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3: Jumping back into the countdown as we get closer to the halfway point. At number 17, it's Lainey Wilson with John Mayer. Here's Phone, Keys, Wallet on the Country Top 30.

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0: Morgan Wallen, Been By Now, your number 16 song here on the countdown. Right now, Kane Brown is here with us. What's the nicest hotel you've ever been in?
1: Oh, man.
0: Do you have a favorite hotel ever?
1: Favorite hotel ever?
0: Like the coolest hotel you've ever been in.
2: Ooh, like that one in Kenya where the giraffes come to the window and you feed them?
0: Yeah, you ever done that one?
1: I've been in one in the United States where they did that.
2: Wait, what?
3: What?
0: With giraffes?
1: Yeah, it's a zoo.
3: Oh, is that Disney?
2: But it's a hotel zoo?
1: Yeah, it's a hotel. I want to say it's in like Montana.
2: Wait, why were we trying to travel to Kenya when we could go do it in Montana?
1: Yeah, there's like two giraffes.
0: You sure? It was just like a guy with a giraffe neck.
2: Sure.
1: No, I'm positive.
2: Okay, we need to know about this.
1: Yeah.
3: Because I know there's a place at Disney where it's like Safari World. I don't know.
1: It might have been Orlando.
2: He's like, Montana, Orlando. Hey,
1: but it's still Kenya. You know what I'm saying? It's closer than Kenya.
4: How about the Giraffe Inn and Safari in Texas?
1: Maybe.
5: 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Coming up next on the Country Top 30.
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5: For the day ahead, partly cloudy skies, highs in the mid-80s, and thick fog expected, cutting visibility below a quarter mile. Tonight stays partly cloudy, with lows in the mid-60s. Tomorrow turns mostly cloudy, with highs in the low 80s, and tomorrow night brings partly cloudy skies, with a low in the low 60s. Labor Day brings some clouds, with temps again in the low 80s.
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0: Okay, it's Love and Theft. These guys have been around for nearly 20 years. They performed on the Opry stage 67 times. You may know this song from Love and Theft right here. The band is Stephen Barker Lyles and Eric Gunderson. So here's Love and Theft with their new song, Easy to Be Lonely, on the Country Top 30. Love and Theft, our Spotlight Artist of the Week.

Love and Theft, Easy to Be Lonely, our spotlight artist. Congrats to those guys. Happy to hear them back on the radio. Okay, we're halfway through the countdown. And now at number 15, we have Hardy, Eric Church, Morgan Wallen, and Tim McGraw. Here they are with their song, MacArthur. My name

0: Dan and Shay Say So at number 14 here on the countdown.
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0: Bobby Bones here. 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
3: Bobby, you're up.
2: So that painting, the Mona Lisa, it's probably the most famous painting in the whole world. And it's famous not because of how great it was painted or even that it was Da Vinci. It's famous because it was stolen for a long time. And that really upped the value because people talked about it until they finally found it. Well, for a long time as it was stolen, Pablo Picasso was suspected of being the thief.
6: The actual painter?
2: Oh. They suspected Pablo Picasso of stealing the Mona Lisa in 1911, but he was released due to lack of evidence, despite possessing statues stolen from the Louvre.
6: Dang. Oh.
2: So they had other stuff. He just had. But that's why that painting, though, as a side fun fact, is so famous, because there was this big controversy scandal of where is it? Who stole it? They got it back, obviously.
3: Amy, you're up.
7: President Andrew Jackson's pet parrot, Pole, had to be removed from his 1845 funeral for cursing too much.
2: So Andrew Jackson must have been cursing a lot.
6: Yeah.
7: And he had a parrot. Oh, the parrot was really, really sad that...
2: Well, you don't learn that word if you're sad unless he's cursing a lot around you.
7: Yeah.
2: Yeah. That's funny, though. I think I would laugh. That'd be a nice... You're at a funeral, everybody's sad. F.
6: Oh, Andrew's parrot. Yeah.
7: I wonder, were curse words the same in 1845? Like, what was a curse word then? Are they the same?
6: Oh, that's a good question.
2: I think a lot of them are the same because some of them are rooted from like the 1400s. Maybe not all, but yeah.
7: Okay.
6: Wasn't bloody a bad word?
2: That's British. But you can, I don't even want to read some of these.
7: Okay.
6: Oh, they're really bad.
2: Some of the ones that we don't consider bad now, I can do that, that were back in the day. By God, that was a bad one.
8: Oh,
7: oh really?
2: Yeah.
8: Yikes.
2: People would say balls.
6: That's funny.
2: I'm going to bring that one back.
6: Yeah, I like that.
4: 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Top 30.
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1: We got a request now coming in from Mandy, listening in Winter Springs, Florida. She wants to hear Zach Brown Band, Chicken Fried. You know,

0: Lauren, Elena, and Chase Matthew at number 11. That is All My Exes. We have Kane Brown in studio right now. At what point in your career did you have enough money where you stopped knowing what things cost?
1: I'd say 2016.
0: That's cool, man. You really made it. Good for you.
2: We're proud of you.
1: I don't know. Hey, I ain't gonna lie. I came into the industry. I'm just being completely honest with y'all. When I came into the industry and I got my business manager, didn't realize because I never paid my taxes. I paid my taxes, but it was like my mom paid my taxes. I didn't realize how much taxes were. And I thought I got robbed when I got here for the first time. I was heated so bad. I'm just talking.
2: That's real.
1: But yeah, like when you really gotta for all the new artists coming in, like, cause you go from, and this is real talk, you go from, I was working at Target and FedEx to struggling to, you know, getting a McChicken sandwich from McDonald's and going in debt over McChicken's, like $3, and then it would turn into 40 cause you didn't have money in there, you know what I'm saying? So they would just keep charging you until you paid it.
0: Yeah, the overdraft fees.
1: Yes.
0: Yeah.
1: Drove me nuts, bro. So I would go and get $200 loan fees out just to pay that, and then I owed them.
0: Oh.
1: So it was bad. So I got, you know. So then when I got a business manager, it was, you didn't have to worry about anything anymore. You got to keep up, though. You got to keep looking at the bills, make sure nothing's crazy. Taking anything out.
0: Do you look at the bills?
1: Yeah.
0: Okay.
1: Yeah, I always look at the stat sheet.
3: It's just not. You know? Tires. So, are you saying you don't have to look at the bill for the tires, or they gift them to you because it's like, oh, Kane needs new tires.
1: Yeah, a lot.
3: You get a lot
0: you
3: of
0: get
3: yeah.
0: Tire gifts.
3: It's that whole thing. Like the richer you get, the more you get for free.
0: I'm familiar.
1: Yes.
0: You're talking about Lamborghini tires.
3: I know, but
1: yeah, you do like car shows and
0: yeah. Nobody asked me to do car shows.

0: 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I don't have any friends.
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2: 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Amen.

0: George Burge and Luke Bryan at number 9 with Ride, Ride, Ride. We're hanging out in studio right now with Kane Brown. I know you don't have new music out right now, but can you tell me what's coming?
1: Yeah, I'm excited for it. It was supposed to be out in October. I think it's going to be up March now.
0: Why? What happened?
1: I've been all over the place with it, wanting to write songs that are stories, wanted to sound old school, not just country, but like different sounds, like 50s type music. Then I was been talking to people and they're like, bro, your album doesn't have to sound cohesive. You haven't had one album sound cohesive. I don't know, but I'm in love with it now. And we got a lot of outside songs. I didn't have a lot of outside songs. I think we got 3 or 4 now that are actually smashes. One of them is the one that I put up the other day. So yeah, I'm really excited. I think it's this one. I know I say this a lot, but this one is my favorite album.
0: Yeah, I make fun of people when they say that.
1: Yeah, I think I've said it every album.
0: Well, I don't make fun of you, but you should feel that way.
2: Yeah.
0: One, you should feel that way. And two, that, and the other thing that I make fun of people for saying is, it's my most personal album yet.
1: Oh, this ain't personal.
0: Oh, you're the first person to ever say that.
1: No. This is just, I'm only going for hits.
3: I love it. Coming up next on the Country Top 30.
0: More in studio with Kane Brown.
2: Also a request for Morgan Wallen, and we're getting closer to the number one song. You got Kenny Chesney coming up, John Morgan, and more.
3: Yeah. Country
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11: Yeah, thank you.
4: I'm Rebecca Cook, candidate for Congress, and I approve this message. 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
12: For the day ahead, partly cloudy skies, highs in the mid-80s, and thick fog expected, cutting visibility below a quarter mile. Tonight stays partly cloudy, with lows in the mid-60s. Tomorrow turns mostly cloudy, with highs in the low 80s, and tomorrow night brings partly cloudy skies, with a low in the low 60s. Labor Day brings some clouds, with temps again in the low 80s.
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1: Hope you're having a great Labor Day weekend. Let's keep this thing rolling. At number 8, it's John Morgan. This is his song, Kid Myself. Again, your number 8 song on the Country Top 30.
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1: We've got Derek in Abilene, Texas requesting Morgan Wallen's Lies, Lies, Lies. So here you go, Derek. It's a country top 30 request.

0: Kenny Chesney, Carry On at number 7 here on the countdown. We are hanging out with Kane Brown today. Super excited. Let us know when the new music's ready.
1: Yes, sir.
0: Let's play it. The Shania song is going to be fun. I can already tell.
1: Yeah, it's just a fun radio,
0: right?
1: Radio-friendly song.
0: And I'm assuming the melody, it's going to be very similar.
1: Yeah.
0: Yeah.
1: Yeah. I mean, it is different. I will say it's more modern, but it's still like it's country.
0: So. But is the melody of the song?
1: Yeah, it's not a copy at all, but there's parts of the melodies in the song.
0: Anything else, Amy, from Kane?
2: I just love his videos with I'll say to you, I love your videos with Lauren Elena lately. Like, because y'all been, you know, I guess doing stuff because you've been hanging out together because you're friends, but also y'all have your song together. And they're so cute. Like, y'all, I don't know. She got you the other day and I watched it like 3 times because I was trying to figure out what's going on. But she was explaining to Kane like everything she was going to go do, like simple things.
1: God,
2: and
1: yeah.
2: Kane was not catching on at all. And it kind of took me a second too. But then I was like, I bet y'all hang out as like a couple, like your wife, her husband. And it just seems like y'all have a lot of fun together.
1: Yeah, Cam's cool too. I really like him and their sweet daughter, Benny.
2: But and your kids.
1: She was just asking me, or she was saying, she was like, I'm going to go fix my hair in the bathroom. I was like, okay. and then she was like, I'm going to go use the bathroom like 30 minutes later. And I was like, go use the bathroom.
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2: We've also got a throwback from Rodney Atkins. And the top 5 songs in country music are on the way. 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
2: This guy just missed the countdown this week, so hopefully we'll see him on the charts next weekend. It's Cody Johnson. Your Almost Made It song of the week is called Horseback on the Country Top 30.
8: He's a ranch hand in a pinch, man. Hotter than the red on the cattle brand. 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
1: Cody Johnson, Horseback, your Almost Made It song of the week. Now we're at number six. It's Bailey Zimmerman and Chevy Silverado on the Country Top 30.

0: Bailey Zimmerman, Chevy Silverado at number 6 here on the countdown. Now, let's play What Year Was It?
1: What year was it?
0: All these things happened in the same year. Can you name the year? High School Musical premieres on Disney Channel. Pluto was no longer a real planet. It got reclassified.

0: classified as a dwarf planet, and the Nintendo Wii and the PS3 were released. So, what year was it? High School Musical, Pluto, Nintendo Wii, and the PS3. Can you name the year? The year was 2006. Also from that year, this song right here. Rodney Atkins, Watching You on the Country Top 30.
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1: Let's get into another request now. This is from Tara, listening in Lancaster, Pennsylvania. She wants to hear Nate Smith, World on Fire.

0: Ella Langley and Morgan Wallen. That's a former number one song. At number four this week with I Can't Love You Anymore.
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2: 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A throwback now from 2017. Here's Old Dominion, Hotel Key on the Country Top 30.
5: Well, it was down some street we couldn't even pronounce. 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

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Stella Lefty was recently added to the iHeartRadio Music Festival in Las Vegas. 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Would love to see you there. 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

Jason Aldean, When She Says Baby, by request here on the countdown. We are now to our number two song. It's from Luke Combs. Here is Be By You on the Country Top 30. Kinda like

0: Luke Combs, Be By You, and now some good news with our segment called Tell Me Something Good.
1: It's time for the good news
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3: Tell me something good.
4: A couple that's about to retire, and they were like, I don't know, we're close to the money we think we need, but we don't know if we're good, but we're going to retire. They hit a $500,000 lottery prize.
5: Oh.
6: Wow.
5: Yeah, I think they're good now.
4: Right, as they were retiring. Yeah, the couple who both work at Maryland College scratched the winning ticket together after he asked his wife to pick up two tickets while he was out shopping. They say it'll help him with a new car and retire with a few fewer financial worries.
7: Yeah, that number that you're trying to reach is hard. It's hard to figure that out.
4: My fear is outliving the number.
7: You run out before you die.
4: Mm-hmm. So then I get down like the last $8 and I'm like, I'm just jumping off the bridge. You know?
6: Yeah,
7: it's hard.
4: You have a bridge day set. And you're like, if I get down.
6: You adjust your lifestyle.
4: Nah, I'm bridging it.
7: Can you get a job like at 90?
6: Yes.
4: You see those greeters at
6: Walmart?
4: DoorDashers.
6: Yeah.
4: And then hopefully you get a GoFundMe.
7: Yeah, that too.
4: Then you do that and you have somebody come in and raise money for you. Congratulations to them. That's from People Magazine. That is what it's all about.
1: That was Tell Me Something Good.
0: We have Kane Brown in studio. We'll talk to him in a second, and we'll play you the new number one song next.
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8: For the day ahead, partly cloudy skies, highs in the mid-80s, and thick fog expected, cutting visibility below a quarter mile. Tonight stays partly cloudy, with lows in the mid-60s. Tomorrow turns mostly cloudy, with highs in the low 80s, and tomorrow night brings partly cloudy skies, with a low in the low 60s. Labor Day brings some clouds, with temps again in the low 80s.
3: 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Hey, so happy you're listening this week, and it's been awesome having Kane Brown in studio. Kane, your song Woman, it's the number one song this week. Is this your most personal song ever?
9: That one really is personal. But yeah, that one, I had a lot of fun creating that one. That one was one that like hit me in the gut from like when I first started, that I was really excited about.
3: Why?
9: I don't know. Some of those songs just do that, you know? And it was like I saw everything happening. It was like it was just a gift from above. That song just kind of fell in my lap, and I envisioned everything. It was like it was already written out for me whenever it popped into my head.
3: So was it one of those that came out just quickly too? Like
9: Yeah. I mean, because it was my boys asking me, "Do you want to go out?" And no, you know. And then I looked in, and Kate's in there cleaning. I'm like, I got a perfectly amazing woman right here, and just wrote it. So
3: here it is, "Woman," from Kane Brown, at number one on the Country Top 30.

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0: Braden Chelsea with you. All right, we don't talk a lot of soccer here post-World Cup, but Lionel Messi is saying that he is going to retire.
1: Yes, now, just one month after that tough loss.
0: For Argentina in the World Cup Finals, he was playing in Miami. And I actually see here he's going to continue to play in Miami MLS. So this is just international, which is tough, though. He's still very good, regardless.
1: Uh-oh.
0: Big loss. Big loss, because I think he could have kept playing at a really high level.
1: Mm-hmm.
0: But if he's good, I mean, he's considered the greatest of all time by many, many people. So if he'd have won that World Cup final, I think it'd be hard to argue that he wasn't the number one all time.
1: Okay.
0: But getting into, I just heard this discussion with football. You know, if you lose a Super Bowl, wouldn't you rather get to a Super Bowl and lose than not get there at all?
1: Yeah.
0: It's like Aaron Rodgers 1-0 in Super Bowls. Mm-hmm. Is that better than, like, you know, Kelly from the Buffalo Bills, who I think was 0-4? You know, is 1-0 or 0-4 more impressive? Really?
1: That's a good point, Reed. You've gotten there four times.
0: Yeah, I mean, Aaron kept losing, don't we know it, Packer fans,
1: man.
0: The NFC championship games.
1: Reed.
0: So, to me, you know, what was your record in championships? It's like...
1: overall, sure.
0: And I mean, like, AFC, NFC championships.
1: Yep.
0: Like, you look at Patrick Mahomes' record in AFC championships,
1: oh,
0: it's
1: man. Unbelievable. Yeah.
0: So, I think for, you know, Messi, it's like, okay, you know, you lost this last one. I think getting to the final is, and if you lose in the final, that's more impressive than not getting there at all.
1: Okay.
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0: Hey, it's Reed and Chelsea. I don't know if this is rage bait, Chels, but you've got this trend on social media where it seems as though men really don't know how to spell.
1: Okay.
0: And, you know, it's men trying to pronounce words like quinoa.
1: Oh.
0: Hors d'oeuvres. Epitome.
1: They don't know how to say it, or they don't know how to spell it, or both.
0: Well, women on TikTok are quizzing husbands and boyfriends on hard to pronounce words. Sure. So they're showing them the words. And one video of a husband stumbling over epitome, rendezvous. Jeepers, look at that. a faux pas. Topped $1 million. Excuse me, 1 million views.
1: Reed, are you okay?
0: I think I'm okay. One man read quinoa as a sub company, a sub restaurant.
1: Sure.
0: Hors d'oeuvres as a not safe for work type thing. Teachers and other users call it a symptom of a literacy crisis.
1: Wow.
0: A counter trend emerged of partners and men proving they can pronounce the entire list.
1: Mm-hmm.
0: Now, is this true or is this just rage bait? Are we just trying? Because some of this stuff is social. It looks staged. But if acted well enough, do I really care?
1: Being in education, I believe it.
0: Sad. But how often are you going to use quinoa in your life?
1: Yeah, I don't know.
2: To everyone who could use a little something sweet today, let our team member Sandy tell you about one of our favorite ways to treat yourself.
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0: Hey, it's Chelsea. He's Reed. Reed, I've heard a bride riding in on a beautiful horse, but I've never heard of a bride riding into her wedding down the aisle on a cow.
1: Okay, now I know we don't know where this was, but this sounds very Wisconsin.
0: Well, I don't really know, but we have a farmer.
1: Like a big cow?
0: Oh, yeah. She's a dairy farmer.
1: Not like a little calf?
0: No, she's a dairy farmer.
1: I love it.
0: She was up on her wedding day at 4:30 milking the cows. Victoria is her name. The cow is White Chocolate Button is his name. And it was only about a 30-second ride up to the beginning of, what do you call it, the altar thing? But this was outside, obviously. There was no cow in the church.
1: Don't want to say obviously.
0: Well,
1: crazy enough to ride a cow on your wedding, you might have brought him inside. I don't know.
0: Telling your pastor there would be a cow in the
1: that would be a female cow. Well, all cows are female.

0: Okay.
1: That's a whole nother thing.
0: So she's been dreaming about this ever since she was 10 years old. This is what she wanted to do, and she made it happen. But I just wonder how you get up there with the dress. She has a big, beautiful dress. She's sitting on it. Wow, it looks...
1: And her husband was shocked.
0: Fantastic. Well, no, I'm sure she's been talking about it with him, but I think it's kind of funny, isn't it?
1: I like it. I think it's great.
0: She said it was on a time schedule, you know, because you have to milk the cows at certain times. So she's like, yeah, we had to do everything.
1: Want to get Bessie Ornery trying to ride on her for milking time.
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12: Through midday, expect partly cloudy skies and highs in the mid-80s. But watch for dense fog dropping visibility below a quarter mile. Overnight, clouds stay partial as lows fall to the mid-60s. Tomorrow turns mostly cloudy with highs in the low 80s, then partly cloudy tomorrow night with a low in the low 60s. Labor Day brings a mix of clouds, highs holding in the low 80s, and lows slipping to the upper 60s.
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0: Bates, Reed, and Chelsea along with you. Chelsea was looking at this Jacob Misurowski kind of stat. He's the Brewers phenom.
1: Yes. The Miz.
0: The Miz, yes. So
1: look at me.
0: He has more 100 plus mile per hour pitches this season than 15 MLB franchises.
1: Wow.
0: MLB began officially tracking velocity in 2008.
1: That's it?
0: Yeah. Struggled a bit on Wednesday for the start, but it's crazy. And we got a chance to see him pitch live, which is really,
1: yes,
0: really, really cool because I hope he can do this for a long time. He may win the Cy Young in the NL this year for the best pitcher, but yeah, he has more 100 mile per hour pitches. I mean, it used to be like 97. Ooh.
1: Right. No, that's true.
0: He's sitting 103.
1: It's wild.
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1: You don't have to look too far to see living proof of Washington's failures.
2: Hi, Larry.
3: Rebecca, good morning.
1: It's endless money for foreign wars and nothing but increased costs for hardworking families.
2: So you got your little calves.
3: That one was born yesterday.
2: Really? What a little honey.
1: I'm Rebecca Cook. I grew up on a dairy farm, ran a small business, and wait tables to pay the bills.
2: Hi, how are you guys?
1: I fight for people. It's why I refuse corporate cash, and I won't trade any stocks in Congress.
4: Do you want me to be honest? Do you want me to lie?
1: I want you to be honest.
4: Unfettered greed has caused us to be where we're at.
1: We need more working class folks to represent us in D.C. that aren't so far left or so far right. We want to work across the aisle to actually get things done.
5: Sue, what is your name again?
6: Rebecca Cook.
5: I've seen you.
6: I'm running against Derek Van Orden, so.
5: Oh.
6: Yeah.
5: Have my vote.
6: Thank you.
1: Exactly. All right, have a good day, you guys.
7: Yeah, thank you.
1: I'm Rebecca Cook, candidate for Congress, and I approve this message. Paid for by Cook for Congress.

0: Reed and Chelsea with you. All right, our daughter said something. We think it's cute, but she's our daughter. We'll see what you guys think. So this was with Grandpa.
1: Yes.
0: And Chelsea, would you like to explain?
1: A report. So she was eating something, right?
0: And getting her to eat.
1: Oh, my.
0: And more missed than hit lately.
1: And Reed and I, a couple weeks ago, said no more feeding her. Because at the end of the meal, we would just feed her to just...
0: Just get it over with.
1: Yeah, yeah.
0: And she'll say, feed me like a baby. And it's like, don't you want to be grown up? And it's, she wants to be a grown up when it helps her. And then she's still a baby when it helps her. Sometimes it's like she just can't be bothered to feed herself.
1: Yeah. So I think your dad was trying to get her to eat something. And she said, I can't have any more, Grandpa. I'll have a stomach fake.
0: My dad said a little Freudian slip there. Instead of stomach ache, stomach fake. So
1: yeah,
0: she's not wrong, like, actually, by saying it that way.
1: Well, a lot of times they fake the stomach ache to get out of what they're eating.
0: Yeah, you know? When she goes number two, which

0: know what to do with herself. And her brother's like, she doesn't have to go to the bathroom. I'm like, let's play it out.
1: Yeah.
0: Let's play this out.
1: Right.
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0: mind.
1: She's Chelsea. I'm Reed. So, Chelsea, we have these ways now where people can be watched by management, the office, right? Your keystrokes on your computer if you're working at home.
2: Oh, yes.
1: Your steps.
2: Yes.
1: Even your thank yous.
2: Thank yous.
1: Yeah. But researchers from Knowable Magazine say the research says this is not working. The watching your workers thing is really not working. One of the big fast food restaurants have a headset chatbot tracking whether cashiers say please and thank you.
2: You are kidding me.
1: Employee monitoring technology is expected to top $4 billion globally this year. Wow. And they did this massive analysis, and they found there's really no link between monitoring and performance. Now, you would think, well, if you're monitoring, you're going to care more, you're going to work harder, and they're like, not really. They also had a Canadian study, and it tied surveillance to more stress, less autonomy, and the workers didn't do as well.
2: But do they have to sign something saying, I know I'm being...
1: I would imagine... You would have to sign something.
2: Okay.
1: One of the big delivery companies, the biggest, they have drivers in Colorado. There's a lawsuit over surveillance and quotas that continues to be ongoing. So you have people pushing back.
2: Yeah.
1: But doesn't that make sense? You're like, well, we're going to watch people. People don't like being watched.
2: Well,
1: and you go, well, they're
2: going
1: to work harder. Well, their stress and anxiety causes them to not be as good.
2: Interesting.
1: And do you want somebody going through a fast food line to say a fake thank you or you're welcome?
2: Hmm.
1: You know what I mean?
2: Yeah, I don't know. It does add to the overall experience as
1: what if
2: a
1: it's
2: consumer.
1: Like, you're welcome. Like a Gen Z or how they would say it. You're welcome.
2: Reed, stuff.
1: You know what I mean? Like,
3: to everyone who could use a little something sweet today, let our team member Sandy tell you about one of our favorite ways to treat yourself.
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0: Hey, it's Reed and Chelsea Magnum. Reed, now let's try to keep it together when we're talking about this story. But we have to talk about it with it being the back to school week. So we have Candy, who is a second grade teacher, I believe out of Atlanta. And she created a space in her classroom that students may go when they need to pass gas. Okay, are you with me, Reed?
1: I'm with you. And okay. Yeah, nothing okay. to be ashamed of here.
0: She said she has a very weak stomach and she really just can't take the smells. And she really has the philosophy, like, this is a normal part of your body. And so kids can go to this corner of the classroom without disturbing, you know, anybody, without going to the bathroom. You know, she said she would have kids that would ask to, like, go to the bathroom all the time. And it's like, well, are you just taking a fart walk? So she created a corner and she said, yes, obviously, you know, what happens on the first day when the first kid goes over there, everybody, you know, looks over there and laughs. And she said, but it loses its, you know, loses its laughing ability after a while. People, you know, the students just get used to it. So this has gone viral. A couple other teachers, an eighth grade teacher implemented it and did they called it fart closet. So, yeah, I don't really know what to say about this.
1: I wish passing gas, especially for school kids, was not as big of a deal.
0: Yeah, you're in that room for hours and hours at a time.
1: Yeah, no, I wish that's one of the beautiful things about if you get like a bunch of two-year-olds together.
0: Right.
1: They don't think twice.
0: I know.
1: They don't even really think it's funny. They're just doing their thing. And it's the adults that have to not laugh. Because the kids don't think twice about it.
0: Right.
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3: Through midday, expect partly cloudy skies and highs in the mid-80s, but watch for dense fog dropping visibility below a quarter mile. Overnight, clouds stay partial as lows fall to the mid-60s. Tomorrow turns mostly cloudy with highs in the low 80s, then partly cloudy tomorrow night with a low in the low 60s. Labor Day brings a mix of clouds, highs holding in the low 80s, and lows slipping to the upper 60s.

0: Hey, it's Chelsea. He's Reed. Reed, your dad got, I don't know, the kids, one of these, I think they're kind of in right now, these moon machines.
1: Yeah, you may have seen them advertised in like social media or things like that. They light up
0: like
1: the room.
0: Moon lights.
1: Yeah, they light up the room. There are different versions of them.
0: Yeah.
1: And you could do like water or the moon, outer space.
0: Mm-hmm. So that's been something.
1: Yeah, our son Grant loves it. Has to go to sleep with it on. And then the 1 hour timer I haven't been able to figure out. So I have to go down before I go to bed, shut it off.
0: And
1: hopefully
0: then
1: not wake him up.
0: Now our daughter wants one. So I sent a text to Grandpa and said, hey, you got to get another one.
1: But he kind of knew. He's like, you know, you're probably going to need two.
0: Right.
1: Because she's not going to put up with this.
0: Right.
1: And he was very correct about that.
0: Yep.
1: So the last couple of nights we've kind of hid it from her. Just kind of closed her door.
0: Yeah, yeah. But then your dad said that he got it in the mail. And I was like, are you bringing it over tonight or what's happening?
1: Yeah, we need, you know, it's not an ASAP, but as soon, I mean, not as soon as possible, but as soon as practical.
0: Oh my gosh.
1: And hopefully practical is sooner rather than later.
0: Yeah.
1: They are pretty cool though. Just don't let your kids look at the lights.
0: Well, I think you have to get the ones that are not super bright. You can't have it be like.
1: You can control the brightness.
0: Oh, okay.
1: Yeah, you can turn that up and down. So it's, but it is, even as an adult, like when you put the stars on, it's like, well, this is pretty crazy.
0: It is cool.
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0: Hey, it's Chelsea. He's Reed. Reed, this is from today.com, and it is an orthopedic surgeon telling us the best position to brush your teeth in. So I was like, obviously, I have to click on this. I'm very curious. They just said brushing your teeth while balancing on one leg is a functional habit that can help strengthen the small muscles in the foot and ankle, which can prevent falls. It's really just for healthy aging. And if you really think about it, like, how is your balance?
1: So you'd brush your teeth on one foot,
0: mm-hmm.
1: and you switch
0: halfway through.
1: Switch yep. half. Okay, so bottom teeth maybe one foot, and then
0: yes,
1: top teeth the other foot.
0: Yeah,
1: yeah, I mean, balance is something that is so critical as you get older. We've all
0: right.
1: known.
0: This article talks about that.
1: Yeah, yep. I mean, my great grandma suffered a fall. I know your grandpa did.
0: Yep.
1: And I look at just like core strength and how important that is. That's a great, so that's going to build it though. That's not just a test. That's designed to build it.
0: Right. And we've talked about on the show how, you know, balancing on one leg is linked
1: harder
0: to like
1: than people think.
0: Mortality risk.
1: Yeah.
0: You know, it puts you in that. So it's like something as simple as doing that. And Reed knows I've been very into these workout videos. And some of the things that they have you do with balancing and then weights, it's like, whoa.
1: Yeah.
0: I need some work on that.
1: Well, it's like our kids. I mean, they're so flexible.
0: I know.
1: Hamstrings, all that.
0: Yep.
1: And then you get older, like, what happened?
0: Well, I think I will speak for women. After you have kids,
1: yeah,
0: your
1: for
0: body
1: guys, though, what happened?
0: Changes so dramatically.
1: What happened
0: your
1: to
0: core
1: us?
0: Core strength, your balance, everything.
1: What happened to us?
0: I don't know.
1: I didn't go through anything that traumatic.
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4: Hi, how are you guys?
7: Good, how are you?
3: I fight for people. It's why I refuse corporate cash. And I won't trade any stocks in Congress.
8: Do you want me to be honest? 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
3: We need more working class folks to represent us in D.C. that aren't so far left or so far right. 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
9: Sue, what is your name again?
3: Rebecca Cook.
9: I've seen you.
3: I'm running against Derek Van Orden. So,
9: have my vote.
3: Thank you. Exactly. All right, have a good day, you guys.
10: Yeah, thank you.
3: I'm Rebecca Cook, candidate for Congress, and I approve this message. Paid for by Cook for Congress.
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day, Potts Farm was a place to go. 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King in the can and the Marlboro man. Jack and Jim were a few good men. Where you learn how to kiss and cuss and fight too. Better watch out for the boys in blue. And all this small town, he said, she said. Ain't it funny how rumors spread? 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Man, that talk is getting old. You better mind your business, man. Watch your mouth. Before I have to knock that loud mouth out. I'm tired of talking, man. Y'all ain't listening. Them old nerds.

0: Hey, Treat and Chelsea. Hope you're doing great. Was looking ahead, Chels, to the NFL schedule that kicks off next week. Now, we got big Badgers-Notre Game from Lambeau on Sunday. Looking forward to that.
1: Badgers-Notre.

0: Notre Dame.
1: Notre Dame game?
0: You kind of like put game and Notre Dame together. Anywho, yes, you're right.
1: And then next week, Chelsea, the NFL kicks off on Wednesday.
0: Why?
1: You're going to have Labor Day Monday off. You're going to have a Tuesday, and then you're going to have the NFL kickoff on Wednesday.
0: What channel is it on Wednesday?
1: Let me check. This is going to be... this is out
0: it's
1: west.
0: On NBC.
1: And it's this Seattle... Is it New England? Yeah, right. They're going to redo the Super Bowl here.
0: We need specifics. Look it up.
1: 720 NBC, Patriots, Seahawks. So that's your Wednesday game. Thursday from the New Zealand Melbourne Cricket Ground, you'll have 49ers Rams.
0: So that's where the Packers were last year, right? They went to...
1: I don't think they've ever done New Zealand.
0: Oh, they did Brazil.
1: Brazil, yes. Okay. Yes. Okay. I see where you're going with that. That's on Netflix. Which we do not have a subscription at the moment.
0: Are we getting
1: one?
0: I
1: don't know if I will out of spite. I don't know. I like Netflix.
0: Well,
1: I just...
0: Actually, there's a couple other things on Netflix that I want to watch.
1: Okay, well, then let's do it. I would rather then subscribe so I can watch if we're going to end up subscribing.
0: We are going to end up subscribing. There's a movie that I want to watch on there.
1: And then nothing Friday, Saturday. That's high school. I'm sure there's some college games on Friday, although people in Wisconsin don't always love that because that should be high school football. And then you got your full Sunday. And then one Monday game. Remember, they used to do those two Monday night games on ESPN, ABC. They're just back to the one.
0: Okay.
1: Broncos-Chiefs. So, heck of a game. I mean, they're busting out some... And the Sunday night game's Cowboys-Giants. So, they've got...
0: the Wednesday game for NBC. Then they have to go to the Sunday game.
1: Oh, yeah. Yeah.
0: That's a lot of packing.
1: They're well compensated, Chelsea.
0: Well.
1: But you're thinking of the camera, you know, the producers, these people, you know.
0: All of it.
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0: Hey, it's Reed and Chelsea keeping you company. All right, Chelsea, a rare 1894 S. Barber dime. Look up what that means if you care. Okay. It's headed to Stacks Bowers Auction with an estimated value. This is a dime of $1.5 million.
1: This dime.
0: It's 10 cent dime. The opening bid's $1 million.
1: What?
0: It is exceptionally scarce. Only 24 were minted in San Francisco. Just nine are known to still be around. These, again, 1894 S dimes have brought major prices, including $2.16 million in 2025, $1.5 million in 2020. But ordinary old or unusually looking dimes are not automatically valuable. If you think you have a rare one, the recommendation is to have it evaluated by a qualified expert. Mm-mm. But how could a dime be worth $1 million? By definition.
1: I don't really know. Is it more like, you know how people invest in like gold coins and stuff? Is it like an investment in that way?
0: Collectors, supply and demand. But yeah, I'm looking at a picture of one of these things. It does not look like an ordinary dime. Mm-hmm. So I don't think you would just spend this thing and not realize it.
1: Ah.
0: But look through your spare change. You know what the worst part of spare change is?
1: Spare change.
0: Spell your hands.
1: Oh, yeah.
0: When our son wants to organize his stuff through a piggy bank. Mm. And I'm just like, you smell that.
1: Yeah.
0: And you get some of that like dish soap.
1: Right.
0: Heavy still smells.
1: Yeah. Not a good smell.
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1: Through midday, expect partly cloudy skies and highs in the mid-80s, but watch for dense fog dropping visibility below a quarter mile. Overnight, clouds stay partial as lows fall to the mid-60s. Tomorrow turns mostly cloudy with highs in the low 80s, then partly cloudy tomorrow night with a low in the low 60s. Labor Day brings a mix of clouds, highs holding in the low 80s, and lows slipping to the upper 60s.
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0: Chelsea, he's Reed. Reed, this article is from the New York Post, and it explains a new study of 2,000 homeowners. I'm going to have you guess the percentage. What percentage of homeowners said they are ready to look for a different home? They're ready to break up with their house.
1: So there's no age or anything here. This is just 2,000 homeowners.
0: What percent?
1: 43.
0: That's too high.
1: It's 36.
0: It's 1 in 5. 20% are looking to end their relationship with their home. Whether it's changes to their financial situation, 24%. Their house needing too many repairs or work, 22%. Noisy neighbors, Reed, 17%.
1: You can have the best neighbors and then they move and you get the worst neighbors.
0: Right.
1: Or you can have the worst neighbors.
0: True.
1: And then get, but what I like is just, I don't want to be pleasant.
0: We're not talking about that today.
1: To me, if you don't want to have an interaction with neighbors, I think everyone should respect that.
0: Having critters move in, 19%.
1: You're going to sell this house. You got noisy neighbors. You got noisy neighbors. You need everything redone, like your roof. And they have critters moving in. You're going to sell this thing?
0: Running out of room, 17%.
1: Well, that's good. I mean, that's a good reason.
0: That is a good
1: growing
0: reason.
1: Growing family.
0: Sure.
1: Or are you just getting too much junk?
0: Oh, that's another
1: one. Same number
0: one.
1: Of people, just more stuff.
0: That's another one.
1: We were just talking with a coworker, correct, yesterday, and I said, humans will fill the space.
0: Yes.
1: Big, small, in the middle, they will fill that space.

0: Hey, it's Reed and Chelsea with you. Chelsea got a new pair of shoes. You got a new pair of shoes too?
1: Oh, yeah.
0: I wore them out of the store.
1: Back to school.
0: But not for us. But as a parent, you kind of feel like...
1: No, it's a reset. September 1 today, everybody.
0: So you don't realize how bad your shoes are until you try on a new pair of shoes and you go, oh, this is how it's supposed to feel.
1: It's true.
0: If you got anything aching, may I suggest a new pair of shoes, as simple as it sounds.
1: But you can't get new pair of shoes all the time.
0: Right? Well, as a kid, I remember you would grow out of your shoes. I don't know if this is how it was for you, but my shoes would fall apart. If it was raining and I'd feel water in my sock, I'm like, oh, time for a new pair of shoes. I mean, at least boys, they wreck their shoes.
1: Oh, yeah.
0: They're falling apart. Is that how it was for girls or not so much?
1: No.
0: As an adult, you can look at your shoes and go, these still look pretty good.
1: Mm-hmm.
0: But if you've had them for over 12 months, my understanding is you've worn out the cushion part of it.
1: Oh.
0: And your feet, the arch support, the whole thing deserve a new pair of shoes.
1: I think things break down after a while. I don't know.
0: Well, if you got no tread left on those tires either, Chelsea, like, look at the bottom of your shoe and there was nothing left, which explains why I would slip sometimes on a rainy day in the garage.
1: Oh my goodness sakes.
0: Yeah, happened to me a few times. So a new pair of shoes, so simple. But sometimes as adults, we're moving and we're not thinking about it.
1: Yes.
0: And now that I've got them on, I'm like, oh yes, this is how it's supposed to be.
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0: Chelsea's Chelsea. I'm Reed. Chelsea, your favorite deli's menu photos. So you walk into the deli, what? You see the photos up on the menu.
1: Oh, okay.
0: May not be food at all. They may be made from AI, and it's... And some people say these fake ones...
1: When you see the salami up there?
0: Yeah, that picture may just be AI. And people say the fake ones kind of make them queasy. All right? So, a Chicago man found his deli had replaced menu photos with fake AI sandwich images.
1: Oh.
0: And coworkers said the strange repeating textures made them, like, that does not look good.
1: Not appetizing.
0: One post of an AI restaurant sign drew nearly 2 million views on X. And a psychologist says the images trigger an approach avoidance response tied to spotting contamination. So, like, what our body will do to spot something wrong, that's what the AI is inadvertently creating.
1: Yeah. No. We don't need that, Reed.
0: It's funny because when you and I are just at places, you'll go, that's ChatGPT. It looks nice. It looks good, but it's got that look.
1: Yeah. I haven't seen...

0: seen pictures of food, though. I've seen like menus.
1: Yeah, look up. If you want to Google it, you'll see what I'm talking about. And it's just, it's like,
0: it's not
1: yeah.
0: good.
1: But again, these places, I mean, I feel for these restaurants who are trying to save, you know, the margins are tight, trying to hire good help, all that stuff. So we can't look at restaurants and get frustrated when like the prices are up or there's not enough staff. Mm. And then when they try to make some changes in order to save money, we criticize them for that too. So stick up for these restaurants.
0: You can't make a sandwich and take a picture of a sandwich?
1: It's very hard to take
0: food pictures?
1: Appetizing food pictures.
0: Really?
1: Very hard. Now, you wouldn't know that on Instagram. Yeah, no, that's actually, that's another thing I know for some crazy reason.
0: How do you know? What's your source?
1: Right? Well, the Super Bowl ads, they've talked about like so much of that stuff is not really food. You know, ketchup is this and ice cream is that, you know, and those types of things.
0: This is nothing I've ever heard about.
1: Well, I'm educating you. And so.
0: Are you?
1: And. You're like, well, I could take a nice picture on Instagram. Not like that. Not for a menu. That's just for a picture that you got at a restaurant.
0: I'm going to look this up further, Reed.
1: Look it up. Come back next week and go, man, Reed, once again, you know, I can learn so much.
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Mama and daddy put their roots right here, cause this is where the car broke down. 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

0: All right, Reed and Chelsea with you. Chelsea, let's continue with the GLP-1 conversation. So turning off the food chatter in your head sounds like a good thing, right?
1: Mm.
0: You just think less about food on these GLP-1s. But doctors say be careful what you wish for. GLP-1 drugs sharply reduce food noise, which is the intrusive preoccupation with food.
1: Mm-hmm.
0: A 2026 study found that more than 50% drop in self-reported food noise in about 4 months. Quite interesting.
1: I know, but isn't that a positive?
0: Well, clinicians warn vanishing food thoughts historically signal starvation, not health.
1: Oh.
0: So a psychiatry study found nearly a quarter of people with eating disorders use a GLP-1. 10% misused it in order to restrict. So doctors urge tracking labs, weight trends, mood, women, menstrual health, because your body having that turned off in its head is not, again, signaling you're healthy. That's historically signaling starvation.
1: Wow.
0: So you don't want to starve your body.
1: Mm.
0: And food, whether it's eating too much or not enough.
1: Wow.
0: You know, these challenges are very, very serious for people.
1: Mm-hmm.
0: So just, you know, watch that as we continue to learn about this whole GLP-1 thing. 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
15: Through midday, expect partly cloudy skies and highs in the mid-80s, but watch for dense fog dropping.

0: visibility below a quarter mile. Overnight, clouds stay partial as lows fall to the mid-60s. Tomorrow turns mostly cloudy with highs in the low 80s, then partly cloudy tomorrow night with a low in the low 60s. Labor Day brings a mix of clouds, highs holding in the low 80s, and lows slipping to the upper 60s.
1: Not just more, we play the most country every day.

0: That's Chelsea. I'm Reed. Okay, Chels. The FBI confirmed earlier this week it's looking into an incident, but would not comment any further. And a journalist, Brian Krebs, found the data offered on a Russian cybercrime forum and verified it with 9 people.
1: What?
0: Basically, driver's licenses. Tens of millions of them are reportedly for sale on the dark web. Let me say that again. Tens of millions of driver's licenses are reportedly for sale on the dark web. The marketplace called Nexus claims tens of millions of licenses plus medical records. A researcher calls the scale unprecedented, flagging national security risks. I tell you, I wonder if we'll get to a place where you can't really be on the internet. You know, the internet was designed with one computer, 2 computers, 1,000, and it connected everything.
1: Yep.
0: That was the idea of the internet. But now with hackers and AI and all this stuff, well, we get to a place where you can't really connect to the web for security reasons. You kind of have to have your own little things and these really strong firewalls that just restrict most stuff. Like that, are we headed for that place? Because this is wild.
1: I'm freaked out.
0: Yeah, I mean, and these are driver's licenses. This is in the water systems.
1: So the FBI won't comment on it.
0: They just say, yeah, we're looking into an incident.
1: But somebody said this is what's happening?
0: Yeah, they figured out, you know, this is what they're looking into. So yeah, will we just not really be able to have things? Or if you do have something connected, it's something that can just get hacked. You don't care. You know, it can get, it's locked up and you just throw it away.
1: Okay.
0: Yeah, mess. That might be what we're headed for, Chels. This is from Reuters and Yahoo News if you want to read any more about the crazy.
1: Wow.
0: And this is the part too. You could go down a rabbit hole in your own mind. What do we not know about?
1: I don't want to.
0: What do we not know about?
1: I don't want to go there.
0: Okay.

0: Hey, it's Reed and Chelsea with you. Chelsea and I did a little pontoon boat date, just you and me. No kids for that.
1: Whoa.
0: Kids are with the grandparents, which was nice. But we saw a young group of kids just flying around the lake.
1: Okay, we can't say young group of kids. They were in their maybe 1920s range. People are saying there's a 9-year-old driving a boat, Reed.
0: I think a 9-year-old would have been better than these kids.
1: Okay. Please
0: flying
1: go
0: around
1: through the boat etiquette.
0: Too close to the land. You're supposed to be 200 feet away, no wake. And the person driving, she had green hair. Now, why is that relevant? I think anyone who has neon green hair wants people to notice. That's just my opinion.
1: Okay.
0: Unless that was natural, in which you might want to get that checked out. But she's just she drives close to us. We're rocking. We're just sitting there in our pontoon. You know, it's just rude going past fishermen and women. And there's just an etiquette to this thing. I don't know if she was renting that thing or what.
1: Oh.
0: But she had no concept.

0: So Chelsea and I, a little date night. We pulled up, docked, went up to a nice place.
1: Yeah, it's nice-ish. Fun to like dock your boat and go eat somewhere.
0: And went and eat. And then as we were sitting down, ordered some appetizers, here comes this boat flying towards the dock. And I said, boy, I think they're going to try and make a landing on this thing.
1: I think they're coming to eat by it. You read?
0: So they pull up. Again, way too reckless. And then a little bit of a breeze. The back end of things blowing. One of the guys took his shirt off. I don't know if he's going to try and get in, fix this. And then somebody, I don't think he was sheriff's department, but somebody, I think, with the Lake Association drove up in his boat, and he was standing up. And those are typically people in charge that do the stand-up driving.
1: Okay.
0: And I think he told them something, and I was like, oh, this is going to fix this right up. They could not stay because I don't think they could get their boat tied up properly. So they turned around, went back out, and started doing laps again. And I said, well, either he was not a part of the Lake Association or they're just ignoring him. Boat etiquette. Labor Day weekend coming up. Let's make sure you know the rules or just stay on the beach. I'd rather you stay on the beach.
1: Can you ask AI what are the boat rules?
0: Google it. Do something. But it's rude. Dangerous.
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11: I'm running against Derek Van Orden. So,
10: Have my vote.
11: Thank you.
5: All right, have a good day, you guys.
12: Yeah, thank you.
5: I'm Rebecca Cook, candidate for Congress, and I approve this message. Paid for by Cook for Congress.
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0: Reading Chelsea along with you. All right, Chelsea. So one question reveals your thinking style. One question right now. When you start a project, Chelsea, do you make a list?
1: Where do I start?
0: Or do you dive right in?
1: Make a list.
0: Do you think I make a list? Or do you think I dive in?
1: Dive in.
0: So this piece claims one question. That question identifies your dominant thinking style. How do you start a task? Planners who like lists and structure lean left brain. Logic, mm-hmm. data, order.
1: Yes.
0: Sounds like my wife. People who jump in and adjust as they go. Right brain. Intuition.
1: Yep.
0: Feel.
1: Mm-hmm.
0: Creativity.
1: Yep.
0: It also ties in problem solving, communication style, and decision making as clues.
1: Really?
0: Under stress, left brainers get rigid. Right brainers get scattered. Most people are a blend. So if you're like, I'm a little bit of both, it depends on the context. Most people are a blend.
1: That's fascinating.
0: When I get stressed, I don't know that I get scattered. I get ticked off.
1: No, I think you get a little scattered.
0: So I think we very
1: slightly.
0: I think I definitely lean left brain, or excuse me, right brain, and you're like left brain. Right? Think about the people you know in your life. Now, what do you do with this information? You just kind of know how, you know, you can look this up further. It's like, okay, when they get stressed, they're going to do this. They're going to like that.
1: Help them.
0: Help them. I tell Chelsea.
1: Don't criticize.
0: What is this becoming here? I tell Chelsea, I've had to help her with lists. Sometimes you get so, it's like.
1: I see the scattered a little bit sometimes, sure.
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0: There's Chelsea. I'm Reed. All right, Chelsea, that pit in your stomach before a bad decision. Turns out it's data. Neuroscientist. What? Antonio, not sure his last name.
1: Okay.
0: The body encodes past outcomes as physical signals, and those signals reach us before conscious reasoning finishes. And then creates a bias for or against the decision.
1: So, like, when you say listen to your gut, is that what it's saying?
0: That's really what you've got. You know, that it's just that feeling.
1: Yeah.
0: It could be a good feeling, too. Something good's about to happen.
1: Yeah.
0: Or something bad's about to happen.
1: Yeah.
0: The Iowa gambling task, players showed stress responses to risky card decks before they could explain why. Now, people with damage to this part of your prefrontal cortex, they kept picking bad decks even after identifying them as bad, because they weren't getting the feeling of, I shouldn't do this. Isn't this fascinating?
1: Yes.
0: So the advice is name what the analysis says and what the gut says separately, and log decisions and outcomes to calibrate them over time.
1: Wow.
0: But again, that pit in your stomach or that feeling of something really good's about to happen, you're more aware of it before your brain has done all the math to say, oh yeah, this is good. And people with that damaged part of their brain can write on paper, this is wrong. They'll still pick it because they don't have that part of them saying,
1: that's so interesting.
0: So there's your gut feeling.
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8: Through midday, expect partly cloudy skies and highs in the mid-80s, but watch for dense fog dropping visibility below a quarter mile. Overnight, clouds stay partial as lows fall to the mid-60s. Tomorrow turns mostly cloudy with highs in the low 80s, then partly cloudy tomorrow night with a low in the low 60s. Labor Day brings a mix of clouds, highs holding in the low 80s, and lows slipping to the upper 60s.
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0: All right, reading Chelsea with you. You're talking about a diet soda?
1: Oh, yes. So
0: now, I know people who are addicted to this specific stuff.
1: What?
0: Chelsea had caffeine the other day. Couldn't sleep that night.
1: Not good. Not doing it again. So we have 100-year-old Frida is her name.
0: Is that F-R-I-D-A?
1: F-R-I-E-D-A.
0: Frida.
1: Frida?
0: Frida is...
1: Frida.
0: I know there's something going on.
1: Okay.
0: Go ahead. You wouldn't know the reference.
1: Okay. She has a hot dog and a diet soda every night. And I just think, let's talk about these people.
0: Genetics. It's genetics. That's incredible.
1: Well, I want to be like her, Reed.
0: A hot dog and a diet soda every night?
1: When I'm that age, maybe.
0: We can work out, we can eat right, we can do this stuff.
1: Doesn't know what to say.
0: Well, I'm thinking about that hot dog I had at that one place.
1: Oh.
0: That you almost banished me from our room forever.
1: We don't need to talk about that.
0: That hit my mind. I was like, I don't know if that's relevant to the story.
1: No, but, it's not, Reed.
0: Yeah, but you know, good for her, but it's just, it's in the genes, kids.
1: Okay.
0: You either get lucky or you don't.
2: We just.

0: it's Reed and Chelsea along with you. So the other night I was downstairs. Chelsea was upstairs.
1: Yes.
0: And she came walking over. She came downstairs, came walking over, and I can hear it from a distance because the door was open.
1: You're like, oh no, here she comes.
0: And it's a customer service person on speakerphone, and that's just never a good sign.
1: Well, yeah.
0: And you don't come right to me. You kind of linger. So it sort of gets, you know.
1: Closer,
0: like,
1: and
0: this,
1: then.
0: And this, mm-hmm. And then there she is. And you won't say anything because the person's talking.
1: Mm-hmm.
0: And so I have to figure out, you know, where is this person from? What are they doing? Just in my own mind.
1: You knew I was going to call this.
0: Yeah, but sometimes it's like, What are we working with?
1: But here? I think for me, it's like I sat on hold for so long,
0: mm-hmm.
1: and they're giving me our different options. Specifically, in this case, it was internet, and I'm not like, I don't know internet that well, so I'm like, okay, Reed, here's our options. I'm gonna bring the phone down, ask you what you want.
0: I've been bugging Chelsea for 2 weeks about this.
1: Let's flip it and mm-mm. have you call.
0: No, you're better at it. I have.

0: been bugging Chelsea about this for like 2 weeks. So it's not to say that you don't have a... I want you to come down and ask me. I just... When I hear that coming from a distance, I'm like, oh boy. Sound like a really nice guy, though.
1: Yeah,
0: very helpful. Into what he does. Been doing it for 14 years.
1: Woohoo.
0: Give me an over-the-top customer service person than someone who's just flat as a pancake.
1: Yeah, that's a good point.

0: having a record here.
1: Hey, it's Reed and Chelsea Magnum. Reed, a very big cereal manufacturer, has announced that it has officially removed artificial colors from all its cereals in the U.S. Now, these are big name cereals, Reed. We got Lucky Charms and Trix. And I did notice...
2: How are they
1: going
2: to do Trix without dyes?
1: Well, you're just going to have to use natural stuff.
2: How?
1: I mean, it's not going to be as...
2: Some of those will not be as glow in the dark, which is probably good. Some of those colors are very difficult to replicate naturally. Some are easy, some are very tough.
1: We got a little thing of Trix the other day from, you know, kind of like
2: continental
1: a breakfast.
2: Continental breakfast, yeah.
1: Okay, there we go. And it said like 25% less sugar. And I was like, I feel like I appreciate that. Like, I think that there's so many parents that are pushing for less sugar, less artificial things.
2: And but still.
1: What?
2: Don't let the marketing get to you.
1: Okay.
2: So how much sugar does it have? Because 25% less than what it was.
1: Right.
2: That still, did we go from overload to a ton?
1: I know, Reed. I know. You have taught me how to read labels and all of that.
2: Sometimes Chelsea gets a little lazy, though. She goes, what do you think? On the rare chance I'm at the store with her once a year.
1: Right.
2: What do you think?
1: So then, am I lazy or am I just taking...
2: You just brought me here to read labels.
1: Okay, Reed.
2: Coming up, though, let's see. Can we do this next? Yeah, let's do this next. I've got something with this that I do wonder, though, now are we going too far to one side with this?
3: Hey, folks. Ronnie Craig here, inviting you out to the 29th annual Elvis Explosion, live at the La Crosse Center, September 11, 12, and 13. 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

0: Reed and Chelsea along with you. Let's go back, Chelsea, to you were talking about some of the big cereal brands that are removing dyes.
1: Yes.
0: Artificial dyes from their recipes. This is one thing, though, that I want to say. You can get down, and this happened to me, you get down a rabbit hole on social media with every processed food's bad.
1: Right.
0: This is how you go through a grocery store. Yep. This, that, and another thing. And so I asked Perplexity.
1: Okay.
0: And again, is AI perfect? No. But what I do like is it's kind of like ask the audience, you know, what's aggregate for me the opinions, where are we at?
1: Okay.
0: And what it said was because we are going to get...
1: balance is key.
0: We're going to get some 100% whole wheat toast for our son.
1: Yep.
0: He's got to eat before school. You're like, what should he do? I'm like, man, if you could get toast and yogurt down him, he'll be good to lunch. That'll be really good for him.
1: Right.
0: And then you're like, what about this one? And I'm looking at the label. I'm like, blah, blah, I don't know what this stuff is. So I took a picture and I said, Perplexity, is this stuff bad? And it said, no, that's just so it doesn't get as moldy as fast. And I'm like, okay, well, I don't want my kid eating moldy bread.
1: Yeah, you don't want to be going to the store every other day either.
0: And I said to Perplexity, how much of this stuff, like on social media with these influencers?
1: Right.
0: And they said, yeah, it's overblown. Every single, the FDA, while not perfect, and I do wonder why is Europe banning that and we're not. So I like that these artificial dyes and stuff are going away. Like, I like that stuff. As I said before, we don't need our food to glow in the dark.
1: Right.
0: You know, we don't need the cheese to look like it's, you know, blinking at us.
1: Yep.
0: But some of these influencers are taking advantage of a human being's just worry.
1: Yeah.
0: Well, processing food allowed America to feed people.
1: It's true.
0: Inexpensively.
1: Yep.
0: At a time, especially like 100 years ago, where it was really, really tough.
1: Correct.
0: We have food stabilizing things.
1: Yep.
0: Pasteurized milk has been a positive in a lot of ways. Although you can get some farmers on that topic and then you'll be there a while. But you just don't want to overthink some of this.
1: Yeah.
0: Because it said just because you don't know what that word is doesn't mean it's terrible for you.
1: Oh.
0: And that was good for me to be like, all right, reset. Because you know me, I can be like, if it doesn't have flour, eggs, and milk, we're not getting it. It's like, no. It's so it doesn't get moldy.
1: Mm-hmm.
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5: This afternoon brings a few passing clouds and highs near 84, plus areas of fog with visibility down to a quarter mile. Partly cloudy overnight, lows near 64. Tomorrow turns mainly cloudy, highs near 80. Then a few clouds return tomorrow night with similar lows in the mid-60s. Labor Day sees some clouds, highs again in the low 80s, and Tuesday brings possible thunderstorms, highs near 85, south winds at 10.
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0: Reading Chelsea along with you. Okay, Chelsea, psychologists say you got to stop keeping score at home for a happy marriage.
1: Oh, gosh. Good luck with that.
0: Guys, gals, be honest. And even just a live-in partner. Do you keep a running tally in your mind?
1: Yes.
0: Of who does more around the house?
1: Yes.
0: Psychologists say that is that quietly wrecking your relationship.
1: Grow resentment? Yes, it does.
0: Psychologist Mark Travers.
1: Take the garbage out.
0: Says the happiest couples stop tracking who does more.
1: Okay. Well, it's so lopsided, which was a problem in the beginning of our marriage.
0: Chelsea, I think you have come a long way in getting involved. You help with the dishwasher now. You've been good. You put the garbage together for me, and then I go take it to the
1: dump. Please be serious.
0: You got to admit, I crush the chores now.
1: Now?
0: The first 5 years, not so much. The last year and a half, pretty good. Actually, excuse me, quite good.
1: Yeah.
0: Can I go back to this psychologist,
1: yes,
0: Mark?
1: Yes, please.
0: Chels, you could learn something here. He urges shifting from an exchange mindset to a communal thinking. So helping without expecting immediate payback.
1: That's what we have now.
0: A 13-year study of more than 7,000 couples found scorekeeping relationships lose satisfaction over time.
1: Yes.
0: So swap the you owe me for we're behind. Couples using we language during conflict shows healthy response. I'm terrible at the we thing. If I'm going to fight with Chels.
1: Except for when you say, which we're not.

0: were pregnant. It's like, excuse me, I think only one person is struggling here.
1: When we had Grant.
0: To be very clear, we are not expecting. Okay, thank you.
1: He does warn Chelsea, though, and this is the point you're making. Chronic imbalance, you need to fix that. So, guys, you can't be like, honey, we got to stop
0: communal
1: keeping
0: space.
1: Yeah, that mikasa suka. That's you got to do enough around the house. You got to get involved.
0: You got to pull your sleeves up and take out the garbage.
1: Look for things to do, or at least act like you're looking for things to do.
0: No, you need to.
1: I don't think necessarily women even care. You better look like you're doing something. Whether you're doing something or not is not as important as you looking like you're doing something.
0: No, you need to be doing something.

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3: Hi, Larry.
4: Rebecca, good morning.
2: It's endless money for foreign wars and nothing but increased costs for hardworking families.
3: So you got your little calves.
5: That one was born yesterday.
3: Really? What a little honey.
2: I'm Rebecca Cook. I grew up on a dairy farm, ran a small business, and wait tables to pay the bills.
3: Hi, how are you guys?
6: Good, how are you?
2: I fight for people. That's why I refuse corporate cash. And I won't trade any stocks in Congress.
7: Do you want me to be honest? Do you want me to lie?
2: I want you to be honest.
7: Unfettered greed has caused us to be where we're at.
2: We need more working class folks to represent us in D.C. that aren't so far left or so far right. We want to work across the aisle to actually get things done.
8: Sue, what is your name again?
9: Rebecca Cook.
8: I've seen you.
9: I'm running against Derek Van Orden, so.
8: Oh.
9: Yeah.
8: Have my vote.
9: Thank you.
2: Exactly. All right, have a good day, you guys.
10: Yeah, thank you.
2: I'm Rebecca Cook, candidate for Congress.

0: It's Rebecca Cook.
1: I've seen you.
0: I'm running against Derek Van Orden, so.
1: Oh.
0: Yeah.
1: Have my vote.
0: Thank you.
2: Exactly.
0: All right, have a good day, you guys.
2: Yeah, thank you.
0: I'm Rebecca Cook, candidate for Congress.

0: Hey, it's Reed and Chelsea with you. I don't say this to brag. I say this as encouragement. Oh. I donated blood yesterday, and levels are just so low. We're getting messages sent in the station all the time from the Red Cross just saying, hey, you know, if you can give the gift of life. It's such a small percentage of people that give. And not everybody's eligible to give, but they will help you out and see if you are eligible. And it's just, it's, again, I've said it many, many times. I will keep on saying it. It's less than an hour.
1: Is that right?
0: Yeah, they don't do the painful finger prick anymore.
1: Okay.
0: So that's upgrade. That was worse than getting stuck with the, you know, the actual needle to pump. The finger prick was the worst part.
1: Really?
0: Yeah, they got rid of that. So they just keep making it easier and easier. You get one of these really good people, they will take your temperature, they will get your blood pressure, they will check, you know, your I think it's the hemoglobin. They'll do it all at once. I mean, they're going fast.
1: Sure.
0: So
1: it's probably good to have those things checked on a regular basis anyway.
0: I think giving blood is good for your body. It forces it to make new blood. So, you know, that's really good. So I crossed the 2-gallon donation and I'm on to my third. I've done 25 units with my A-plus blood. So just give once a year if you can. I do every 8 weeks because that's what you can do. But man, just even give once a year, twice a year. Wow. Just do what you can. So as we're getting back into school and everybody's busy, million things going on, there's my push.
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0: Hey, it's Chelsea. He's Reed. Reed, this is quite the thing that these parents did. So all parents are like, you know, when the kids go to bed, we just eat what we want to eat. And are you guilty of sneaking a candy bar in the pantry at some point? Like,
1: I ate some of our son's little sharp gummy bear things.
0: Yeah. Like, you just want to eat some stuff and not have to have questions.
1: Mm-hmm.
0: Well, these parents took this to a whole nother level. So they built a secret dessert closet in their bedroom, which is where they hide their sweet desserts from their three kids. So this cost, I believe, $2,000. And they have a refrigerator in there. They have stashes of desserts. They have a place where they can make shakes. It has pink cabinets. I mean, this is way, way too much. It's hidden behind a full-length mirror. This is cool until the kids discover it, which is like you just spent $2,000 for the kids to hope to never discover it. I mean, that's not possible. Our kids know every nook and cranny in our
1: house. I think they know more nooks and crannies.

0: grannies about our house, and we do.
1: It's true. They find everything I hide.
0: I just kind of want there to be a little bit like, this is my stuff. That's your stuff. And, you know.
1: So you're going to go into your closet in the middle of the day and make yourself a milkshake? I mean, is that what that's for?
0: Yeah, no, I'm like, I would rather be like, no, you don't need the stuff. Why? Because you don't. This is my stuff. This is mom's stuff. Like, I tell our son, Grant, all the time, I'm like, sugar's not good for you. It's right. Not bad in moderation, but we
1: moderate it for
0: like,
1: you.
0: Like, I'm your dad. I would be a bad dad if I was letting you eat all that all the time.
1: Right.
0: And I think I'm a good dad. Don't you think I'm a good dad?
1: Mm-hmm.
0: Yes, I think you're a good dad. So you really can't have it, can you? You know, I'll walk him through it. I'm not going to build a $2,000 secret, you know, place for my stuff.
1: Yeah.
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0: She's Chelsea. I'm Reed. So, Chelsea, we have these ways now where people can be watched by management, the office, right? Your keystrokes on your computer if you're working at home.
1: Oh, yes.
0: Your steps.
1: Yes.
0: Even your thank yous.
1: Thank yous.
0: Yeah. But researchers from Knowable Magazine say the research says this is not working. The watching your workers thing is really not working. One of the big fast food restaurants have a headset chatbot tracking whether cashiers say please and thank you.
1: You are kidding me.
0: Employee monitoring technology is expected to top $4 billion globally this year. Wow. And they did this massive analysis and they found there's really no link between monitoring and performance. Now, you would think, well, if you're monitoring, you're going to care more, you're going to work harder, you're going to, and they're like, not really. They also had a Canadian study and it tied surveillance to more stress, less autonomy, and the workers didn't do as well.
1: But do they have to sign something saying, I know I'm being?
0: I would imagine you would have to sign something.
1: Okay.
0: One of the big delivery companies, the biggest, they have drivers in Colorado. There's a lawsuit over surveillance and quotas that continues to be ongoing. So you have people pushing back.
1: Yeah.
0: But doesn't that make sense? You're like, well, we're going to watch people. People don't like being watched.
1: Well,
0: and you go, well, they're
1: going
0: to work harder. Well, their stress and anxiety causes them to not be as good.
1: Interesting.
0: And do you want somebody going through a fast food line to say a fake thank you or you're welcome?
1: Hmm.
0: You know what I mean?
1: Yeah, I don't know. It does.

0: just add to the overall experience as a consumer.
1: Like, you're welcome. Like a Gen Z or how they would say it. You're welcome.
0: Read stuff.
1: You know what I mean? Like,
2: to everyone who could use a little something sweet today, let our team member Sandy tell you about one of our favorite ways to treat yourself.
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6: Tonight looks partly cloudy with lows falling to the mid-60s. Clouds increase tomorrow, mostly cloudy, with a high of 81. Tomorrow night stays mild with some clouds and lows again in the mid-60s. Labor Day brings a few clouds and highs back in the low 80s. Then on Tuesday, watch for scattered thunderstorms with highs near 85, overnight lows in the upper 60s, and south winds near 10.
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0: Breed and Chelsea with you. All right, we don't talk a lot of soccer here post-World Cup, but Lionel Messi is saying that he is going to retire.
1: Yes, now, just 1 month after that tough loss.
0: For Argentina in the World Cup finals, he was playing in Miami. And I actually see here he's going to continue to play in Miami MLS. So this is just international, which is tough, though. He's still very good. Regardless, big loss. Big loss, because I think he could have kept playing at a really high level.
1: Mm-hmm.
0: But if he's good, I mean, he's considered the greatest of all time by many, many people. So if he'd have won that World Cup final, I think it'd be pretty hard to argue that he wasn't the number one all time.
1: Okay.
0: But getting into, I just heard this discussion with football. You know, if you lose a Super Bowl, wouldn't you rather get to a Super Bowl and lose than not get there at all?
1: Yeah.
0: It's like Aaron Rodgers 1-0 in Super Bowls. Mm-hmm. Is that better than, like, you know, Kelly from the Buffalo Bills, who I think was 0-4? You know, is 1-0 or 0-4 more impressive? Really?
1: That's a good point, Reed. You've gotten there four times.
0: Yeah, I mean, Aaron kept losing, don't we know it, Packer fans,
1: man.
0: The
1: Let's
0: NFC championship
1: that,
0: games.
1: Reed.
0: So, to me, you know, what was your record in championships? It's like...
1: Overall, sure.
0: And I mean, like, AFC, NFC championships. Yep. Like, you look at Patrick Mahomes' record in AFC championships, unbelievable.
1: Yeah.
0: So, I think for, you know, Messi, it's like, okay, you know, you lost this last one.
1: Mm.
0: I think getting to the final is, yeah, if you lose in the final, that's more impressive than not getting there at all.
1: Okay.
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5: We need more working class folks to represent us in D.C. that aren't so far left or so far right. 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
10: Sue, what is your name again?
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11: 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So,
10: have my vote.
11: Thank you.
5: Exactly. All right, have a good day, you guys.
12: Yeah, thank you.
5: I'm Rebecca Cook, candidate for Congress, and I approve this message. 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
7: Tonight looks partly cloudy with lows falling to the mid-60s. Clouds increase tomorrow, mostly cloudy, with a high of 81. Tomorrow night stays mild with some clouds and lows again in the mid-60s. Labor Day brings a few clouds and highs back in the low 80s. Then on Tuesday, watch for scattered thunderstorms with highs near 85, overnight lows in the upper 60s, and south winds near 10.
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4: You don't have to look too far to see living proof of Washington's failures.
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7: Do you want me to be honest? 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